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I'm Josh. We are in the middle of a 40-minute rock block. You want to get in on anything? I got you covered at Josh M Radio. Or hit me up on the Talkback mic on the iHeartRadio app. I'll get something on for you. I do have Rocky Rant coming up next hour and Snack of the Night coming up in the 9 o'clock hour. Super Terrific Happy Hour in the 10 o'clock hour. How much better can you get? It's 97.5 KMOD.

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We appreciate that so much. Is there any other way to say it than just thanks for listening? Well, we mean it. 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

97.5 KMOD Tulsa's Rock Station. We're in the middle of a 40-minute rock block. I am Josh, and it is time to rock and rant. I want you to join in on the fun. 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Let me know your name, where you're from, and give me a rant. You know, you got something to complain about? I want to hear about it, and I'll play you back in about 15 minutes. It is Rock and Rant. Hit me up right now from 97.5 KMOD.

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That's what I love about playing music for you. 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

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It's Josh, and has it been a day for you? 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

It's really great to know that you're listening to me right now because, well, that makes me feel really good. And even though it's not about me, it's about you. I appreciate you listening, and I just want to say thank you. Thanks for listening. You're the best. 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

0: the middle of a 40-minute rock block on 97.5 KMOD, Tulsa's rock station. It's Josh, and it is the super terrific happy hour. Maybe you're getting off work. Maybe you're starting work. Either way, that's what I'm here for. It'll make you feel a whole lot better, and you can join in on the fun. 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

0: 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It's Josh. Rocklahoma is back. 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

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It's Josh. How are you? You want to hear something? I got you covered in this late night at Josh M Radio. Hit me up on the Talkback mic on the iHeartRadio app as well if you want to hear something. 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

97.5 KMOD, Tulsa's rock station. It's Josh. It's always sad when you have to say goodbye. Not one of my favorite things, but you know what? We'll hang again soon, and that's the best part about it. 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We'll talk soon. 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

0: 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Are we reaching? 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
2: Duty.
1: Mm-hmm. Pretty exciting stuff. They're calling them crapsules.
2: Poop.
1: Yes, little capsules packed with freeze-dried fecal matter have recently shown promise in treating everything from advanced cancer to deadly liver disease.
2: Whoop-dee-dee-scoop poop.
1: Some even say the fecal transplants, in which the poop of a healthy person is transferred into someone else, could be the key to crushing it at the gym and reversing some signs of aging.
2: Scoop-dee-dee-whoop.
1: UK researchers are testing whether capsules containing freeze-dried stool from healthy donors can uproot antibiotic-resistant bacteria hiding in patients' guts.
2: Whoopity-scoop-whoop-poop.
1: The translation, someone else's poo could save you from a superbug.
2: Scoop-dee-dee-whoop.
1: Now, there is a caffeinated workout queen who died from a heart attack at 28. And her heartbroken mom warns, keep your kids away from this stuff. In the trial, 41 patients who had recently battled drug-resistant infections were split into two groups. One received three sets of the poo pills over 3 days, while the others were given placebos. The poop pill could be a breakthrough for cancer that only has a 10% survival rate. A month later, those on the real treatment were found to have healthy donor bacteria successfully colonizing their guts, a sign the pills may have flushed out the bad bugs.
2: Whoop-dee-dee-scoop-poop.
1: One doctor says this is super exciting. There's a real shift. 20 years ago.
3: Shift. With an F.
1: Yes.
3: With an F.
1: Where all bacteria and viruses were assumed to do harm, to now where we realize they are completely necessary to do overall health. Superbugs, which are germs that are resistant to antibiotic treatment, are expected to cause up to 39 million deaths globally by 2050. Microbiome researcher Chris Sergaki told the BBC that if the poo pills prove to be successful in further studies, fecal microbiota transplants could be the new prescription drugs.
4: Mm-hmm. Fecal matter transfers have been around since 4th century China.
5: Really?
4: They used to have something called the yellow soup.
5: Ew.
1: Well, and we've talked about people you know, getting money for if you have really healthy poop and
4: yes.
1: It's super clean, they can
4: Super clean?
1: Yes. Yeah, healthy,
4: it
1: really
4: is,
1: healthy poop.
4: I think there used to be a long period, and probably more recently, like in the last 15, 20 years, that we considered fecal matter to just be bad.
1: Mm-hmm.
4: And now they say the key to happy, like healthy life is having good bowel movements.
1: Yes.
5: Right.
4: And having tons of fiber in your system.
1: Mm-hmm.
5: Mm-hmm.
4: From brain health, heart health, all that stuff. So this is new, but also not.
1: Right.
5: Right. It's just improved.
4: They've just focused on it because, again, they were like, poop, so bad.
1: Yeah.
5: It's just nasty.
4: It is nasty. Mm. Mom, I know what I want to do with my life.
5: Oh, yeah? What's that?
4: I don't want to get into poop research.
5: Huh? Are you sure you don't want to be a mechanic?
4: Is that the shoemaker no shoe type of thing?
5: Oh, God, right? You just don't ever go to the bathroom. You're clogged up constantly because you don't want to mess with it.
4: Why am I the one that always clean it up? You work in that field.
5: Right. Come change this baby's diaper.
4: No. I do it at work all day.
5: Every day.
4: I don't want to come home and do it.
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1: What year were you born, Lindsay?
2: 1981.
1: Gimby, what year were you born?
3: 1980.
1: Okay, so that would make Lindsay a millennial. That would make her Generation Y, as it's sometimes known. And this is things that millennials still believe, even though they aren't true anymore. College degrees guarantee a good job. Yes, no?
2: Not true. I don't know if I've ever really believed that.
3: They tried to force you to.
2: Yeah,
3: you
2: got
3: to go to college. You got to get a degree. You're not going to amount to anything in life if you don't go to college and get a degree. That's what I was told anyway.
1: Mm-hmm. Sure. You'll figure out everything by the age of 30.
2: Oh. Kind of. I mean, that's, I guess, maybe partially true, depending on where you're at in life.
1: Say more.
2: I had my first child at 28. I was married, and I feel like I was working. We had a home. I feel like I was pretty much figured out by then. For me personally.
1: You haven't figured out?
2: Not entirely, and I'm 43.
1: Well, so, you just said two different answers.
2: But yes and no. Like, you have direction by then, I feel like. So, though you might not have it all figured out, you do, I think, you're an adult by then. That's when you become an adult, I feel like.
1: Gimby, what do you think?
3: Nah, man, you never stop. Nobody ever gets it figured out. You learn some things, but nobody at any age, no matter what, whether you're 75, 80, 35, or 20, nobody can say, oh, I've got it all figured out. I've got this entire thing of life figured out. It's nothing but easy train from here.
1: Yeah. I think the biggest fault of all of our parents is them parading around like they had it figured out.
3: Mm-hmm. When deep down inside, they were trying to figure it out just like we are right now.
1: Yeah. You need to hustle to be successful.
2: Yeah, I grew up learning that too.
1: Do you believe that today?
2: No.
1: Why not?
2: Because you're bound to make more mistakes if you are always hustling and you're not really focusing. If you hustle too much, you're not focusing.
1: What do you think, Gibby?
3: What is success, Corbin? You know, success is measured in many different ways for many different people. Okay. So to be financially successful, yeah, you should probably hustle and, you know, work your ass off if you want that sort of thing. Emotionally, whatever, you know, it really depends on what you look like, what success looks like to you. Hard work. There's a difference between hard work and hustling, right?
1: I don't know. Tell me.
3: I think there is. I think hard work and determination get you where you need to go and fulfills those life goals. And then with hustling, you're just doing it.
2: Yeah.
3: You're just doing whatever you got to do to make an extra dollar. And I don't know if that's really necessary.
1: I think hustle in this context means side hustle.
2: Mm-hmm.
3: Okay.
1: Right? Not move fast.
3: Right.
1: And I know a lot of people think you got to have a side hustle, and I don't agree with that.
3: You're spending all your time working.
1: You can't be great at both at multiple things. Mm. You can be okay, right? That's my argument with like Travis Hunter. He can't be great at both positions,
3: right?
1: And then I'm also not a believer that hard work will get you success, because I know plenty of people that don't make very much money and are struggling paycheck to paycheck that work really hard.
3: Mm.
1: So it's not an automatic guarantee.
3: Right.
1: Just because you work hard. So, yeah, I don't believe in that at all. You need to be on every social media platform.
2: No.
1: Say more.
2: You don't. Because it gets exhausting. And you can really get, yourself in trouble being on too many social media platforms. You get in with the trollers. People talk negative about you, and then you can go down that rabbit hole of talking negative back, and it's a whole thing. You could you can spend your whole day talking negative to people. So, yeah, get wrapped up into it.
1: Gimby.
3: Social media is nothing but a cesspool of hate and discontent, and I could do so much better in life without it. Bottom line.
1: Yeah, I couldn't disagree more with how horrible we treat people on social media. It's so bad. Mm-hmm. And the part that I am always confused by with social media is that people desire to be the product.
3: Okay.
1: You are the product that they are making millions on. Your behaviors, your moods. We talk about Big Brother. It's funny to watch conspiracy theories play out on Facebook about Big Brother.
3: Right.
1: Mm-hmm. When they're tracking you mm-hmm. and all your movements and deciding what ads to target you with. Selling the fact that you posted about eating pizza.
3: Right.
1: They're tracking every movement you make, and in some instances, even when you don't know. Yeah, social media is the worst. Everybody's life would be better if it went away.
3: Right.
1: You would have more, well, I wouldn't get to see pictures of my niece. You don't care anyway.
3: Right.
1: Because if you cared, you'd be over there.
3: Mm-hmm.
1: Well, I'm in the military. That's different.
3: Right.
1: People went off to military before and it worked out fine.
3: Yeah, they wrote letters.
1: My day.
3: Right.
1: We wrote letters. Two more. You need to build be a homeowner to build wealth.
2: No.
1: Say more.
2: I wasn't taught that. I did think to myself like that renting was a waste of money. I thought that for myself after renting. It's like I wanted to own a home because I'm just throwing money away by renting an apartment. So I don't own it. I want to own something. So I learned that for myself. I wasn't taught to own a home.
1: Gimby.
3: Repeat the question for me again.
1: You need to be a homeowner to build wealth.
3: No, you do not. No, you do not. Because here's the fun thing about being a homeowner. You are now responsible for anything and everything that goes wrong. AC goes out, that's on your bill. Got a hole in your roof, start leaking, that's on your bill. All right, electrical problem, that's on you. I am a huge fan of renting because something goes wrong in my house, I just call the landlord up. Let them pay for it. Let them figure it out. Okay. Got renter's insurance. If anything goes awry, I'm still covered. Okay? And I don't see how owning a home has anything to do with building your wealth. You're not making money off of your house unless, I guess maybe if you are renting it, that might be. But even then, if you're renting it out, are you renting it and making a profit? Or are you renting it to pay the note and to keep the upkeep on it that it costs to own that home? I don't think owning a home has anything to do with stacking wealth.
1: There are many other ways to build wealth besides home ownership. I think that is just one of the ways. Mm-hmm. You buy a home, you sell it after a few years, you can make some money on it. Mm-hmm. You can make 10 grand, you can make 5 grand. Owning property and then selling it later is it stands the test of time doing that.
2: Mm-hmm.
1: So I know plenty of people that have bought land and then sold it 20 years later and made a ridiculous amount of money.
3: Yeah.
1: So owning things and then selling them, yes. But homeownership is not the only thing. Last one, tattoos will ruin your job prospects.
2: I have been told that.
1: Do you believe that?
2: No, I don't. Well, depending on where they are, yeah. I think face tattoos, probably. Yeah.
1: So overall, tattoos will ruin your job prospects. Do you believe that?
2: Sure. Because I do believe it to a certain degree, yes.
1: Okay. Gimby?
3: Not at all. Not at all. If you're good at what you do and you're a good salesman, as in selling yourself, it doesn't matter if you've got a face tattoo or not. I mean, yeah, sure, it may... Listen, he's a great guy, but he's got a tattoo of a wiener on his face. Now, listen, tattoos can be covered up with makeup. That's all that there is to it. They can easily be covered up. So tattoos do not mean...
1: Let me give you a scenario. Your loved one has cancer. and you've tried to see all these doctors and they're like, nope, you got to go see Dr. X, whatever that name would be. And you get to Dr. X and you're so excited because you know that this doctor has 100% success rate of curing whatever cancer. Mm-hmm. And you show up and their face is covered in tattoos. Are you going to think they're not good?
4: I mean, I was going to go to this doctor, but he's got a big wiener on his forehead.
2: I'll still see him.
1: So I don't agree that tattoos, it depends on who's doing the hiring, I guess.
2: Right.
1: But ultimately, no. Remember we thought when Mike Tyson did it, we were like, this guy's dumb.
4: Right.
1: It's now his symbol. Right. Like, that's his identifier. So I don't necessarily believe that.
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1: I wanted to show this. I think you both will appreciate this. So if you don't know, in Florida, they have Burmese pythons are an invasive species. They have taken over the Everglades. And because people get them and then they dump them. And the biggest problem is they even have like an event every year where like you can go and kill them.
2: Yeah, as many as you want.
1: Yeah.
2: And there's a big prize.
1: It's a big pet festival. Like it's a whole thing, right? Mm-hmm. And it's not helping. They are becoming more and more overwhelming. And they have found, now, for whatever it's worth, certain other animals, raccoons as an example, have decreased in population by over 90%.
2: Yeah, because the snakes are eating them.
1: Of course, mm-hmm. right? And so then what do the snakes do?
2: Start eating people.
1: They got to find something else, mm-hmm. right?
3: Babies.
1: God, you guys went deep. They have found and documented, because they weren't sure, deer, a snake eating a deer. Okay. This is wild. When you see this video, this footage, this snake has its mouth unhinged, eating a deer. Never before have they seen anything like this. The deer was 66% of the snake's mass.
3: That mother is huge.
2: Now, I know that deer are...
1: Now, hear him out.
2: Now, hear me out. I've seen a python eat a whole goat before. Now, that's a pretty large animal.
1: But that's one of those...
2: horns and all.
1: That's one of those ones in, like, another country that's ridiculous, right?
2: Yeah, I guess. I don't know exactly where it was at, but the point of it is, like, you expect a python to be able to eat a German Shepherd without a problem at all whatsoever. But I figure like a goat, and especially with the deer, that's kind of where I'm getting at. Antlers, horns, you know, and still massive in size.
3: It's got to be a doe.
2: A deer? A female deer?
1: Rayo drop my golden sun. Me and Ian like to call myself. La, la, la. The thing that's fascinating about this is the population of deer have been going down, and they weren't sure why. And they were speculating that it was the Burmese python. And they had no way to prove it. And they finally have documentation that this is what is happening, is the snake is moving on the food chain, right? And that there's nothing. The biggest problem they have is they cannot find where they are repopulating.
2: Okay.
1: So they don't know where their eggs are. They don't know where this is happening, so they can like harvest them up and like get rid of the... These babies are fine to get rid of. Like, sure. Go ahead and just gather them up.
2: Abort. Abort.
1: So it's a crazy video if you have not seen this snake. I am not... especially if it's a shepherd pie. I cannot eat this slow.
2: No.
3: Mm-mm.
2: No. Because it goes down an inch at a time.
3: Reason 400,969 why I don't want to live in Florida.
1: Yeah, that's fair. I'm good with that, putting that on the don't live in Florida list.
3: Yeah.
2: I traveled the whole East Coast from Daytona Beach
1: The whole East Coast.
2: No,
1: of Florida.
2: Mostly the East Coast of Florida.
1: Yeah.
2: Yeah. All the way from Daytona Beach all the way down to Key West. And that's what upset me the most about that vacation. I didn't see one near damn python. I didn't see near damn alligator. All I seen was iguanas. Most of them dead on the side of the road because they're an invasive species out there as well. Mm-hmm. You know, some out there sunning, most of them roadkill. Didn't even see any damn dolphins. But they tell me that a lot of these, a lot of that stuff that I wanted to see is all on the west coast of Florida. That's where you get your gators, your pythons, your flippy dolphins, all that stuff.
1: So it was a full-sized white-tailed deer.
2: Damn.
3: Wow.
2: Damn. And he didn't have to sit in the stand for hours on end. Waiting.
3: No.
1: 14.8-foot, 115-pound female Burmese python swallowing a 77-pound white-tailed deer.
2: How'd they know it was 77 pounds? Did they pry the snake's mouth open or kill it and cut it open and then weigh it?
1: I mean, I would think if you're in the conservation business and in Florida where they're trying to eradicate and you come upon one that is eating a deer and you've never had documentation of it, you kill it.
2: Yeah.
1: One, to make it one less.
2: Right.
1: And two, to understand, like, how big was this? Like, collect some data.
2: Right. I guess you're right. I wonder what else they found in there.
3: Nothing, probably.
2: Small dog.
1: Because those stories we've told on the air before about, like, those pythons that eat people, like in Thailand or whatever, has an old lady. They go and cut the snake open and an old lady rolls out.
2: Yeah.
1: Like, the python's massive.
2: Yeah.
1: Like, from Scary Movie type of massive. Like, B-movie.
2: Right, right.
1: Scariness.
2: Maybe that's what the state of Florida needs to do. Hire Ice Cube and Jennifer Lopez.
1: She's busy.
3: Is there anything that preys on the Burmese python?
1: Nope. Has no known natural predator.
3: Bummer.
2: Except for humans.
3: Yeah.
1: And even that isn't just because
3: we're more afraid of it. Yeah.
1: I would argue probably 99% are going to run the other way.
3: Mm-hmm.
1: I got no interest in hunting a python.
2: Oh, no.
1: I'll leave that. Leave that up to the alphas.
3: Absolute 100%.
1: Funny how in certain scenarios we call that divine intervention. 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
1: Listener email, this one comes from a dude who had a birthday last week, and his girlfriend got him a gift that he doesn't like. It's a chunky gold thing that looks like something my dad would wear to a wedding in 1987. I'm more of a simple black watch kind of guy, and she knows this. The thing is, she's so excited. She couldn't stop smiling when she gave it to me, talking about how she saved up for months and how she thought it would look sophisticated, on me. I faked being thrilled in the moment, but now I feel terrible every time I look at it sitting in the box. She's already asking why I haven't worn it yet, and I keep making excuses about, quote, saving it for a special occasion. I love this girl, and I know she meant well, but I also know I'm never going to wear this. I don't want to tell her the truth, do I? Do I exchange it? Do I suck it up and wear the thing? What would you guys do? Listener email from a guy who got a watch, or I'm sorry, got a chain. He's more of a watch guy, and she's so happy to get him a gift. So you have beauty, you have brains, you have good sex, good gift giver. Pick one.
2: Oh, we're having to pick one ourselves.
1: No, I'm just saying, like, you don't get all four.
2: Right.
1: In a relationship and a partner, right? So if you have a friend and they're, you know, their partner's good looking and they go, oh, they give me good gifts, you know they don't have good sex.
2: Right.
3: Right.
1: You only get two.
3: Mm. Yeah.
1: But getting bad gifts is a hard thing to navigate.
2: Yeah. It's the thought that counts.
1: That's a mantra you tell yourself as you don't like it.
3: I bought Kevin a watch once, and he does not wear it because he does not. The only piece of jewelry that he wears is his wedding ring. He's just not a jewelry guy. He does not like to wear jewelry.
1: So he doesn't wear an Apple Watch or anything like that?
3: No. No. And because of his AFib, I would love for him to wear an Apple Watch. But he doesn't, just so he could check his heart rate and all that. But
2: I thought you were going to say a medical alert band.
3: Yeah, right. Medical alert. Yeah.
2: Right.
3: I would love that too. But
2: here's a necklace for you. Just push the button if you ever need any help.
3: Yeah, he refuses. And it's nice, and it's lightweight, everything. It's a Citizen, you know, but he...
1: How much you spend on it?
3: It was, I think, around $350.
2: Oh, my God. And he still has it?
3: Yeah. Okay. Yeah, it's in the jewelry box.
2: So at least he still has it, right? It's there if he ever chooses to wear something like that, or, you know, at least he hasn't sold it yet, you know, for something that he likes.
3: Oh, he'll probably pass it down to one of the boys, you know, but...
1: My girls bought me a t-shirt for Sunday morning, and it's for bacon, and it says click, click on it, like, you know, the tongs.
3: Mm-hmm.
1: And they asked me to wear it every Sunday, and it's too small.
3: And you wear it.
1: Absolutely, I do. Yeah. I don't want to wear it. It's not a comfortable t-shirt.
2: Mm-hmm.
1: I look fatter than normal.
2: Do you wear it in public?
1: No. No, I won't run to Quick Trip.
2: And that, I think, is where the difference is, right? Because you're wearing it to appease your girls, to make them happy, right?
1: Well, hold on. It's
2: but
1: not about
2: no
1: my
2: pride in it.
1: The problem is it's uncomfortable, and it's super tight.
2: Yeah.
3: Mm-hmm.
1: Like Ed Hardy.
2: Right.
1: Tight.
2: Oh, okay. I get it, man. I put shirts on, too, that same way. I have my fat days or whatever, and I'm like, this doesn't feel right. Sometimes I'll go through two, three shirts before I'm like, finally, this one works.
1: Let's read some text. She's a cheating whore. Okay, sure. Either be honest or go out looking like Run DMC. Another one. Grow some hair on them and tell her how you feel about it nicely. You can't say grow some hair and then be like, nice. Then ask her to go with you to find something you both like. Another one. If you want to have sex with her again, then you already know what is required. Listener email from a guy who had a birthday and his girlfriend got him a chain, and he says it's a chunky gold thing that looks like something my dad would wear to a wedding in 87. I'm more of a simple black watch kind of guy. She knows this about me. Thing is, she was so excited, talking about how she saved it up for it for months and how she thought it would look sophisticated on me. I fake being thrilled in the moment, but now I feel terrible. I love this girl. I know she meant well, but I also know I'm never going to wear this watch. I don't want to tell her the truth. Do I? Do I exchange it? Do I suck it up and wear the thing? What would you guys do? Lindsay.
3: Tell her the truth, because it feels like she, yes, she bought it for you, but it seems like she bought it for her. Like, she thought this is going to look good on him. She said it was gonna look sophisticated or whatever. Thought he would look sophisticated in it. Well, did he need to look sophisticated? Like, it just doesn't seem like it was for him. If he's never worn chains or whatever, wasn't his look. So it feels like it was more of for her to dress him up, you know, almost like a little changing him a little bit. So just be honest, like, this isn't me. So though you may have meant well, and I appreciate it, this isn't me, and I'm not going to wear it. Sorry. So let's take it back to the store if we can and either exchange it or get your money back, or let's pawn it, get money, and buy me something I will use.
1: Gimpy.
2: There's some really good text coming in. Where's the goddamn watch, bro? Wear it once. It's
1: chain.
2: Fine.
1: It's a chain.
2: Chain. Whatever.
1: Sophisticated.
2: Whatever it is, wear it once.
3: Thick.
2: You go out, you know, maybe on a date night or something. Put the chain on. Make her happy. She got it for you. All right. Make her happy the one time. Put the damn chain on. And you probably won't ever have to wear it ever again. There's a good chance, you know, she'll probably forget about it in, I don't know, a month or so, something like that. But just wear it one time. It ain't going to hurt nobody. The only person it's hurting is you. To be honest with you, I don't like it. I don't like the way it fits. It doesn't look good around my fat neck or whatever, dude. You're only doing it because of your own self. Make your bitch happy, all right? Put the chain on. It'll be all right. And then you can take it off, put it back in the jewelry box or wherever you store it, and you won't ever have to mess with it again. That's what I would do.
1: This is very different than the other email. This isn't a real problem. Let me get this straight. You're bent out of shape because somebody bought you a gift and you don't like it, you pretentious asshole. Someone bought you a gift, saved up, thought about you for months, and gave you some, and you're like, eh. Also, do you really want to set the precedent of not doing things they don't like doing?
2: Next time. Sexy time comes around.
1: Just saying. Suck it up, man. Life ain't that hard. Life's already a challenge. You're making it more challenging. You're in putting problems in your relationship. You like the girl? Wear the necklace. Who cares, you idiot? It's just a necklace. You think people are going to walk around with your girl and they're like, look at how happy they are. Oh, God, look at his necklace. Stop it, you pretentious douchebag.
2: Even if it's a Flava Flav necklace.
1: Yes, who cares? You're going to hurt her feelings and cry and potentially push her so far away, you won't get any gifts.
2: Last time I got you a gift, sitting in the box.
1: You're creating problems. It's not a real problem. It's a necklace. Wear it during sexy time, a date night. Wear it in a photo. Then, boom, you got evidence. It's over.
3: You can always tuck it under a shirt when you wear it.
1: Yeah, but then she's gonna be like, well, we can't see it. We gotta
2: show it off.
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1: Man fires shots on bar after his credit cards declined.
2: Like it's their fault.
1: Uh-huh. So this comes out of San Antonio. 24-year-old dude named Michael Alexander Garcia decided it was time to tab out on a Friday night, early Saturday morning, whatever. And, well, his cards declined. Mike ain't got no cash, right? So he gets pissed off about it, goes out to his car, starts to speed up, and then just starts unloading rounds on this bar that he's at. Well, the bouncer, security guard is what they say in the story, started firing back at him. So now you got a shootout at the OK Saloon. Whatever.
3: Or at least the saloon.
1: At least the saloon.
3: Because it's definitely not OK.
1: Mm-hmm. No. Luckily, nobody was hurt. The deputies came out. They took witness accounts, and they ended up catching the guy. And the witness, he was like at a garage down the road or whatever. And witnesses positively identified the man. So they went ahead and took him in.
3: I mean, usually if your card doesn't work, you know it's not going to.
1: Oh, yeah.
3: And two, you always say the same phrase everyone else does. It should.
1: Right? Yeah. Right? Shouldn't do that.
2: There's money in there.
3: Yeah. Well, I checked it. It seemed to be fine. Yeah. Run it again.
2: I just deposited money.
3: I wonder if it's ever been ran again and it works. Unless you know the machine has a habitual problem.
2: Right.
3: And if you do, the person doing it would be like, sometimes we've got to put a trash bag on it.
1: Right.
2: Right.
1: Yeah, normally it doesn't work after that.
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2: Puppy revived with Narcan in St. Louis. Puppy is recovering after it had to be revived with Narcan earlier this week. It happened as a woman in her 30s was being treated at Barnes Jewish Hospital when healthcare workers noticed her 10-week-old dog was showing signs of drug overdose. The opiate antidote was administered and its owner was arrested on charges including animal abuse. I don't know what the clear sign is that a dog would be showing overdose besides asleep.
3: Lethargy or foaming out of the mouth, you know. I think those are the two major signs. It's passed out and foaming out of its mouth, unresponsive, you know.
2: Full honesty, never seen someone overdose. So I don't know if that must, I'll believe you, like that's a characteristic of overdosing. And why was she there? Did the doctors go, wait a minute, there's something wrong with the dog?
4: Right.
2: And also, I love animals, right? Mm-hmm. I don't want a dog because I don't want the responsibility. Mm-hmm. Using Narc, it feels crazy to me.
3: Oh, like a dog's use, not good enough to save a life?
2: No, not. No,
3: only
2: no.
3: Only good for adults? Or no. Humans?
2: No. It just feels like that's not what Narcan's for.
3: Well, Narcan is used for overdose.
2: Of humans.
3: Stop. Nope. Just overdose. Point blank, period.
2: Like saying cars are for driving.
3: That is. You're absolutely correct.
2: Who's driving them? Toonses?
3: Absolutely. You know, so it doesn't matter if it's a cat, dog, or a human. If they're overdosing
2: cat
3: on something.
2: Cat dog feels fun.
3: All right. Cat dog.
2: I love that cartoon, man. So good in the 90s.
4: Everybody look up cat dog. Now bark.
3: Here's the signs of your dog overdosing. Vomiting, lethargy, tremors, shortness of breath, excessive thirst, bleeding, attention deficit, ADHD?
2: Stop.
3: What? This is what I Googled. Unsteady gait. Okay, like walking funny. Mm. Diarrhea, cha-cha-cha. Seizures. Psychomotor agitation. Loss of appetite. Abdominal pain. Pale gums. Bloated belly. Coma. Panting.
4: My dog could paint.
2: The dog is like, oh, look at this bowl of food. Right.
3: Oh my God, it's overdosing. Get the Narcan.
2: I am an artist. Hug. Do not bother me while I am painting. You're overdosing, Spot. Shut your mouth.
3: Heart arrhythmia, weakness, seizures, and what all dogs do, drooling.
2: And they drink. You're like, God dang, Spot. You thirsty, man?
3: Yeah. Right. Bloated belly and drooling. Those are both my dogs all the time.
2: Shortness of breath. Okay. Barnes Jewish Hospital. That's where my dad had, like, I've been in the hospital many times. And they're just like, yes, we're okay. Yes. Wait a minute. Your dog's not okay.
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1: C-Mail says, a buddy of mine loaned our friend $500 a while back. He said his car broke down and he needed to keep his job. So my friend helped him out. Since then, he's gone radio silent. No payments, no updates, but we've seen him online, out drinking, posting concert pics, even went to Vegas. Like, your car's still broke, but you're getting bottle service in Vegas? Whoa. My friend who loaned the money is trying to figure out what to do. He ain't got a ton of cash. You think our friend is just bad at money, or is he purposely sticking it to him? What would you guys do? Listener email to from a guy whose friend loaned some money to one of their friends, $500. He said his car broke down. I mean, $500 for your car breaking down.
2: Depends on what it is, though. And especially if you're doing the work yourself.
1: I'll buy that. Mm-hmm. If you're doing the work yourself, I'll buy that.
2: Right.
1: Maybe an oil change. An oil change isn't a car breaking down.
2: No. And it's not going to cost you $500 if you take it anywhere to get it done.
1: Yeah. Yeah.
2: But if a starter went out, alternator went out, something like water pump, you know, those things aren't too awful expensive.
1: True.
2: And you can do it yourself.
1: And then he's out posting his best life.
2: Mm-hmm.
1: But also, like, Vegas, you can't go to Vegas for $500. I mean, you probably could get your plane ticket.
2: Right. You could. I mean, drive yourself out there. It can be
1: okay.
2: Done. There's ways around it. You're right. You're going to need, I would take more than $500 to Vegas. That's just me, you know. But here's the thing. We don't know. We're just assuming that he took this money or whatever. He went out to Vegas on his own. We don't know if he went with somebody, if somebody paid his way. That's another factor there. If somebody's like, hey, Gimpy, you want to come to Vegas? It's all on me. Well, hell yeah, I'm going.
1: So I just looked it up.
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2: And what does that get you? Just a bottle of fancy champagne?
1: Mm. No. I told you. It gets you entry into the club.
2: Okay, yeah.
1: It gets you security. It gets you a dedicated server.
2: Okay.
1: And all the mixers. A table. See, I mean, you get some things.
2: Yeah. You're getting more than just a bottle of. I've heard the term before. Never had the money to get it.
1: I have been in a club for bottle service.
2: Yeah?
1: It's not. I didn't pay for it.
2: Yeah.
1: I didn't. And it was nice.
2: Yeah.
1: But that was not my doing.
2: And maybe that's the case with this person here. You know, maybe he did pay for his own way to get there, and maybe he even paid for his own hotel room or whatever. But, you know, maybe he went. We don't know that. We don't know if he went by himself or if he went with a group of friends. And one of their friends is ponying up all the money.
1: I love the idea, though, of a social media picture, and it's just you in a section with a table and a bunch of bottles, and you're by yourself.
3: Right.
1: I love that.
3: It sounds like he's good at hanging out with people who have money.
2: Yeah.
1: I mean, he got you to loan him $500,
3: right,
1: so you're not wrong there. Exactly. Text came in and said, track that biatch down.
2: Mm-hmm.
1: Another one says, you wiped your backside with $500, and now you want to clean the crap off of it and be able to use the $500? It's an interesting way to look at it. Congratulations, you got effed. Pick better friends. Another text. Rule number one, never loan money you can't afford to lose, but personal, I would go over to his house and confront him. If he doesn't pay, take something worth $500.
2: Ooh. I don't think you can legally do that.
1: I don't think you could, like, if the police show up, you can be like, well, he didn't give me my money back, so I took his you know, Drew Carey doll.
2: First
1: and
2: all,
1: about
2: sir.
1: 900 other things.
2: Right. It's like Adam Sandler just going into the house and stealing everything for Halloween.
1: Let's play that out. You're going to go over to his house and confront him. Mm-hmm. What do you say, Lindsay?
3: Hey, bro. You got my $500 that you borrowed from me?
1: No.
3: Well, do you know when I've seen you out and about spending money and having vacations.
1: Yeah.
3: Do you know when you're going to have it for me?
1: No.
3: Because I'd like it back.
1: Yeah. I'd like to give it back.
3: It was a loan.
1: You never said loan. I asked you for $500. You gave it to me.
3: That's a thing.
1: We didn't discuss a loan.
3: Mm-hmm. Right. That's a thing. Did they discuss a loan?
1: Gimby, what would you say? You're confronting.
2: Tommy!
1: Money or merchandise?
2: I know you're in there!
1: Dude, I ain't answering the door. Someone who's banging on it like that.
2: Quit hiding from me, Tom. It's been 6 weeks. You owe me $500, Tommy.
1: Very specific name.
2: Yeah, right.
1: We know he doesn't love people money.
3: Right.
2: Right. Wait a minute, that wasn't you? Oh, damn.
1: Yeah.
2: Just backwards. I owe you $500. Yeah, man. You just go over there and be like, hey, man, listen. What's the deal, bro? What's the deal? You know, I gave you $500. You said your car was broken down. Looked like your car be moving around now. Got you all the way to Vegas for some bottle service. Where's my money at?
1: Yeah. If I'm confronting, I'm probably going to go, hey, man, I loaned you that money. I really need it back. Mm. And you can role play back anything you want to me. I'm just telling you what I would say. I got nothing after that.
2: Right.
1: What are you going to do? You're going to break his knees?
2: Right, of course.
3: No, you're going to steal
2: his PlayStation 5 or a washer or something.
3: With promo Brady and let Brady.
1: Are you kidding me?
2: Man.
1: Brady's come the on, nicest man. Teddy bear ever.
3: Of course.
2: You owe
3: but
2: him
3: he looks intimidating.
1: Oh, man. Corbin, he'll pay you. He says he's going to. God love Brady.
2: Right.
1: Take him to Judge Judy. Dude. I think that's a wild take.
2: I mean,
1: I've seen Judge Judy go the other way.
3: No, big time.
1: And be like, no, now you owe him $500 more. And you're like, oh, son of a bitch.
2: Right. And court fees. Now it's $1,500.
1: Another one. Small claims court is an option. That's true. The court is at your disposal.
2: Yeah, but if they ain't got the money, they ain't got the money.
1: Right. That doesn't mean they're going to pay you.
2: Yeah.
1: Good deal. You got a judgment against him. Congratulations.
3: Right.
2: Garnish your paycheck for $500.
1: That'll be great for boys' night.
2: Right.
1: Reasonable answer. Loaner needs to confront loanee. If he doesn't pay up, small claims court is pretty much his only option. And the friendship, probably over. Nuclear answer. Your friend needs to take the deadbeat to a strip club, get him good and hammered, then run up a bill after he passes out, like a couple grand. The $500 may still be gone, but you can be sure those bouncers will get their money.
2: True statement.
1: If he got no money, they're just assaulting him. And then he'll take a judgment against them and he'll have $1 million and you still won't get your money.
2: But it's not your problem anymore, man. That's between him and the bouncers.
1: Yes, but now he has money because he won a judgment and right. he still ain't going to pay you.
2: I remember that. Sure, I set you up for all that, but come on now. You got $1 million. Give me my $500 back.
1: My grandpa had pre-made contracts for personal loans. He garnished several family members' checks through small claims court.
2: Wow.
1: He sounds fun.
3: Yeah.
2: Yeah, sure.
3: Smart.
2: I'll loan you the money, but just sign right here on the dotted line first.
1: Businessly smart, I agree. Mm. Family smart, I don't know. Can't imagine you're getting you're the best grandpa card ever.
2: Yeah, right.
1: When you're doing that. Listener email from a guy who says his friend loaned their buddy $500 because his car apparently was broke down and he needed to keep his job. So my friend helped him out. Since then, radio silent. No payments, no updates. But we see online he's been out drinking, posted concert pics, even went to Vegas. Like your car's still broke, but you're getting bottle service in Vegas? My friend who loaned the money is trying to figure out what to do. He ain't got a ton of cash. You think our friend is just bad with money, or is he purposely sticking it to him? Curious to what you guys would do. Lindsay.
3: I mean, there was a text that came in that said the money was gone. He lost the money when it left his hands. Yeah, for sure. I'm not against loaning friends money if they need it, but just know that you're not probably not going to get it back unless there is a contract or whatever, or you do have something that says, I will definitely pay you back. Just consider it gone. Consider it gone.
1: Do words like I will definitely pay you back mean anything?
3: No. No.
1: No. No. They're just sounds coming out of their throat.
3: Yeah.
1: What do you think, Gimpy?
2: Yeah, your money's pretty well toast. I hope you learned a valuable lesson. Don't be loaning out a lot of money unless, like that person said, you are willing to lose it forever. Sure, yeah, you can go to his house and take his refrigerator or whatever, but yeah, come on. That might get you more trouble than what you need. So I just say chalk it up to a loss. It is what it is. Go on about your business. Don't loan anybody else any more money, and keep that friend at an arm's length. You know?
1: I don't loan people money. I'll give people money, but I don't loan people money. Loan, suddenly it creates like a weird, you owe me something, and resentment and contempt. And once contempt's introduced, it's hard to get rid of it. And so I just like, you need $500? Well, here's $500. Mm-hmm. If I choose to do that. But overall, and this was said to me, because we had a mutual friend who was having some money problems. And I was talking to one of our other friends, and I said, hey, I'm going to help him out. And they got mad at me. They were like, why? Mm. I'm like, well, you know, da da da. And he's like, he's a grown adult. He can make decisions. You're aiding in his inability to make the right decision. And that landed with me and has stuck with me a long time. Because that's the truth. This isn't somebody who house burnt down or just got divorced or is behind on medical bills. Or even that, really, I don't know if I would help with. Mm-hmm. Mm-hmm. But a surprise, unfortunate situation.
2: Right.
1: Not a water heater, like a real life event that is hard to get out from behind. Mm-hmm. That's different, in my opinion. But just because your car's broke, yeah, that sucks, man. Been there. I've hoofed it.
2: Yeah.
1: It is what it is. But that's on you. You gave that money away. It's gone. He's bad with his money. Text came in. You paid $500 to get rid of a bad friend.
2: There you go.
3: Yeah.
1: That's it. Corbin, can I borrow $50? Yeah, come get it. It's under the doormat at the radio station. What? It's not there? Oh, crazy.
2: Crazy.
1: That's wild. all right. You can always text us or email us if you need help with something. Email address, show@kmod.com.
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1: A new study suggests that people with mental disorders are more likely to be left-handed. The German researchers compared data from over 200,000 individuals and found people with schizophrenia, autism, and other neurodevelopment disorders show higher rates of left-handedness compared to the general population. The study published in the Psychological Bulletin shows hand preferences often begin even before birth, with prenatal thumb sucking at 10 weeks of pregnancy being a good indicator of hand preference later in life.
2: Huh. Interesting.
1: It is fascinating.
2: Yeah.
3: Are you right or left-handed, Corbin?
1: No, I'm superior. I'm a right-handed.
3: You're right-handed. Lindsay?
2: I'm right-handed.
3: We're all righties here.
1: I knew that. I've seen you guys enough and doing things to know if you're right-handed or left-handed.
3: Yeah, I'm kind of, got no other choice. I didn't know this.
1: You have a choice. No, you have a choice. You have a choice.
3: You're right. I have tried writing with my little hand, and it looks horrible. Worse than a doctor's.
2: I have one child that's left-handed.
3: Yeah?
2: And
3: is he a little cuckoo?
2: No.
3: Yep.
2: I mean, he's been diagnosed with ADHD.
3: Oh.
1: Which is a neurodevelopment.
2: Yeah.
1: Yeah.
3: Okay.
2: Yeah.
3: My brother's left-handed. My older brother is. I couldn't tell you if my little brother's left-handed or not.
2: But I've also heard that left-handed people live longer. I've heard that. I've also heard that it is a sign of intelligence. He's very smart.
1: Did all those things come from left-handed people?
2: Yeah, I don't know.
3: Of course.
2: Yeah, right.
3: That's bias.
1: It's complete bias. Mm-hmm. Yeah. I know the left-handed people are more susceptible to death because using tools and scissors and things like that are not built for right-handed people. I can't wrap my brain around that. Golf clubs I get.
3: Mm-hmm. Right.
1: But beyond that, I can't.
3: I never understood the left-handed scissors. My mom was left-handed.
1: My mom's left-handed.
3: And she always complained. And, you know, she had that special pair of left-handed scissors. And to me, aren't they the same? You know, because they're kind of built the same. You got the small hole for your thumb and then the elongated hole for a couple of fingers to get jammed in there. And don't you just switch hands, right? The thumb goes in the small hole, two fingers in the long hole.
1: That's the way I've always understood it. Maybe because there is kind of a groove on some scissors on that side.
3: Okay.
1: These are myths and facts about left-handers.
3: Okay. Nice.
1: Left-handers are more creative. Myth or fact?
2: Myth.
3: Fact.
1: Myth.
3: Ow.
1: The link between left-handers and creativity is a long-standing myth that is likely just a myth. A 1995 study found left-handed men tend to think more creatively when problem-solving. However, there was no difference in the thinking between female righties and lefties.
3: Hmm.
1: Lefties are more likely to be leaders.
2: Fact.
3: Myth.
1: Myth. Lefties are more intelligent.
3: Myth.
1: You just said it, Lindsay, so you better go with...
2: Yeah, I'll take that.
1: No, that's a myth. Lefties are more introverted.
2: Yes.
3: Fact.
1: I mean, Lindsay's might be, but that's a myth.
3: Hmm.
1: Lefties are more right-brained. Not like correct, more like...
3: I'll go
2: with that, sure.
1: No, myth. It's a myth.
2: It's a myth. Okay.
1: So yeah.
2: Are they all myths?
1: Lefties may have more sleep problems.
2: Hmm.
3: Fact.
1: That
2: sure.
1: is a fact.
2: Yeah.
1: Lefties may be more likely to experience serious mental health.
3: Oh, well, you just read it.
1: Just read the story.
2: Exactly.
1: So you better go with fact, because it is. All right, we got to take a break. All these stories are on our Facebook page at Facebook. By the way, if you're left-handed and having trouble texting because you're a lefty, don't. We get it. You're smart. It's fine. We love you.
3: Are they, though? They can't text with their left hand.
1: I might need a left-handed phone.
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22: There's a little rumor that
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22: which is why Scary Movie is back. 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White people, black people, off-white people, Mexicans, Mexicans, Diddy's cleaning lady.
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22: 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First Amendment, Second Amendment, stoners, people named Chet, mamas, yo mama, my mama, all mamas in general. And last but not least, white people.
25: 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This film is not yet rated.
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0: put the end of it in your mouth and suck on it.
1: Why does it do that? That makes no sense.
2: I think it's doing it just to toy with.
1: Sorry, inside baseball.
3: It makes me sound like a chipmunk.
1: Yeah.
3: So next month, we've got Valentine's Day coming up. And around Valentine's Day, single folks get lonely and start looking for love outside of dating apps. And apparently, the website meetaninmate.com gets a lot of hits with people making connections and trying to find love. So I went on that website, Meet an Inmate, and I found some of the lonely ladies that are posting their pictures and their profiles out there, and they're looking to meet some single men and make some connections. And I thought I'd read some of their profiles, and you can tell me whether or not you think, oh, they seem nice. What are they in for? See if you can guess what they're in for. This lady's name is Elizabeth Burke, and she's pretty close. She's locked up in Dallas, Texas. Says, hello, I'm just sitting here curious as to what life out there looks like in your corner of the world. Hopefully all is well. Let me start with a brief synopsis of who I am. Though I've been incarcerated for several years, I refuse to succumb to the labels this institution places on me. I do have dreams that one day I believe will become part of my reality. I enjoy meeting and learning about new people, cultures, places, and things. I do my best to not limit myself. After all, it's tough enough that my body is incarcerated. I don't see any reason for my mind to remain beyond the razor wire as well. It makes my day when I can see and or hear others laugh. And when I'm the cause, it's much better. I always preferred to be in the great outdoors doing all that goes with it, like camping, fishing, hunting, beaches, parks, and sports. It's relaxing to be out on the water and are watching sunsets. Fireworks are my absolute favorite.
1: God, how long
3: favorite.
1: Is this?
3: Can you guess my two favorite holidays, LOL? Well, I must close for now. Hopefully you're interested in working on this journey and discovering with me the adventures that lay ahead.
1: None!
3: If so, feel free to write. I'll be here waiting to hear
1: from you. Yeah, you will.
3: Until then, keep your head up and take care.
1: You will be waiting.
3: She has some college. Her occupation before prison was a secretary and sales. Her earliest release date is 2032. Her maximum release date is 2079.
1: And how old is she?
3: She was born in 76.
1: Okay, so she'd be 54.
3: 54.
2: Yeah.
1: No, 52. 53. Yeah. And what is she in prison for?
2: That's what we got to figure out.
1: Oh, we're guessing that part. Release 79.
2: And how?
1: 72.
2: When did she go in?
3: She went in 2014.
2: Okay.
1: That is easy.
2: She goes in at 2014, and her earliest release is 2032. And the latest release, did you just say, was 2079?
3: Mm-hmm.
2: Okay, yeah, she murdered somebody.
1: Yeah, murder. Murder or manslaughter.
2: Mm-hmm.
3: She is incarcerated for murder.
1: Yeah.
3: Of her boyfriend's infant baby. She suffocated him because her man didn't come home right after work like he said he would.
1: Yeah. Yeah.
3: And she apparently was on a phone call with the neighbor complaining that her man did not come home from work like he said he would. He decided to work late, and she showed him, because while the baby was crying, he had had a surgery, apparently, and she put a blanket over his head and suffocated him, and that would teach the boyfriend a lesson.
1: So she put a blanket over the baby because it was yelling, rather, and it suffocated from that,
3: yeah.
1: Not putting its hand over the mouth.
3: Right.
1: Okay.
3: Right.
1: Yeah, but that's the way it sounded.
3: Yeah.
1: It sounded like she put her hand over it when really the baby was just being loud and she doesn't know how to handle it.
3: Right. Yeah. And the feds got the phone call on a recording and got her that way.
1: And said that she was going to kill the baby. Like, she said that in the call?
3: Yeah.
1: Do you know that? That's what the article says?
3: Yeah. Courtney Duncan. She's also in Dallas, Texas. She says, having been incarcerated since the age of 15, I tend to feel completely isolated from the free world. I'm hoping to meet individuals who are non-judgmental and open-minded, seeking great conversation about anything. My passions and interests include music of all genres, cooking, art, and learning new things. I'm an avid reader and enjoy anything educational. I do my best to stay abreast of current events, and I would love to talk about that, as well as laugh and just have fun. My goals are to continue my education, travel, and hopefully become a youth counselor. I'm seeking friends from all areas. Please don't let age, race, body type, or location keep you from responding. Please include a physical address, even though you are e-messaging, and I will respond promptly. I am in search of those who believe that we are not defined by our greatest mistakes, and second chances are truly possible. She is 5'8". She says she has some college. Her occupation before prison was a student. Her earliest release date is 2034. Her maximum release date is life.
2: Okay, that's another murder.
1: Yeah, that's murder.
3: Yes. In Grapevine, Texas, on June 8th, authorities say the shooting death of a Grapevine woman was part of a bizarre plot by her granddaughter and another girl to kill both of their ex-boyfriends. What had happened was...
1: She was on her period. Okay.
3: At the age of 15 and 16, they were both tried as adults on charges of capital murder and conspiracy to commit murder. They were both charged in the May 26 shooting of the death of Betty Duncan, 63, who, with her husband, adopted one of the girls when she was 5 years old. The teen is the daughter of her late husband's son by a previous marriage. They said that the plan was just to steal a weapon, a gun, from the grandmother and her husband, and they were going to go and kill their ex-boyfriends. But they apparently were going to roofie the grandparents. Yeah.
1: The old roofie the grandparents trick, man.
2: Gets them every time.
1: Here, you want some candy?
2: Why don't you just keep them up past 6 o'clock in the evening?
1: Right, or just wait until 7.
3: Right.
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1: Couple busted for mid-flight friskiness. There's a couple, a 42-year-old dude named Christopher Arnold and his 43-year-old lady friend Trista Riley. They were on their way from New York to Florida, probably vacation or whatever. And apparently, it happened earlier this month that they decided to get a little freaky during the flight, trying to join the Mile High Club or whatever. It doesn't say in the story what they were doing, but it says that a flight attendant filed a complaint to investigators that they had sexual activity in front of several children and their mother.
2: Whoa.
1: Now, again, I'm like, they didn't say he went to the bathroom. They said it was in front of them. So I'm like, well, what did they do? Little handy there? Mm-hmm. Yeah, a little handyman.
3: That's exactly what happened.
1: On the flight. Excuse me, miss. I'm gonna need a blanket, please.
3: One or the other.
1: Anyhow, so, yeah, they ended up going, getting to Florida or whatever. They filed the complaint. They caught up with them, took them to jail for lewd and lascivious exhibition. They were later released, and they got to be in court mid-August or whatever.
4: People always think flying is like this elegant, elevated thing. It is not a big difference between Walmart and the airport.
1: It probably used to be, you know, in the 60s, 70s, and 80s. Hell, maybe even in the 90s.
4: No, I don't think so.
1: But anymore, it's just people being weird, people pissing in the aisles, doing stuff like this.
4: Fighting,
1: having to get duct taped to their chairs. Ay, ay, ay.
4: It's the same behavior you see in Walmart.
1: Yeah.
4: You see people lose their minds. I'll even argue people have more decorum in a Walmart.
1: Yeah, I've never seen anybody give a handy in the middle of a produce section, but I may be going to the wrong Walmart. Just saying.
2: Yeah.
4: I'm just trying to go through the Rolodex of all the stories we've ever told. And I don't know if there's ever been a story of somebody caught having sex in a Walmart.
1: No, not that I can think of. Now, they have done stuff for content to, like, produce and stuff. And I think I've read a story, like, somebody peeing all over the
4: produce.
1: That
2: did happen.
4: Yeah.
1: But not sex in the Walmart.
4: Nor is there a misrepresented social box you have to check with sex and Walmart, as there is with flying.
1: Right.
4: So maybe that's why.
1: Maybe we should start one.
2: Nah.
1: Not like you and I, but just society.
4: Yeah, I'm good. I'm happily married, Gimpy.
2: No sex in the Walmart store.
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0: damn train.
1: Now, hear me out.
2: Corbin, you got your...
1: Yeah.
2: Okay, cool. So, Corbin and I have been together for 13 years. All right? Facebook reminded me of
1: we've
2: that.
1: We've worked together for 13 years.
2: We're in a relationship, whether you That's like true. It or not. And Lindsay has recently become part of our menagerie in the last, what, four?
3: Yep.
2: Right? So, Lindsay, Corbin and I have got some questions for you. There's some that I have printed off. We're going to see how well you know Corbin and I.
3: Okay.
2: Now, this is a simple... Well, hey, would Corbin or Gimpy, would you rather do this or that?
3: Okay.
2: Does that make sense?
3: Yeah.
2: So, Corbin, you want to tag team these questions together? We can mm-hmm. we can do that sort of thing. We can tag team Lindsay. I got no problem with that.
1: All right.
2: Okay, I'll go ahead and kick it off just to give the example here. Lindsay, would Corbin and I, and you got to answer for both of us, okay? Gimpy would rather do this and Corbin would rather do that.
3: Okay.
2: Would rather ride a dragon or sail a pirate ship?
3: Ooh. Ride a dragon or sail a pirate ship?
2: So would Corbin rather ride a dragon or sail a pirate ship? Would Gimpy rather ride a dragon or sail a pirate ship? And then we'll give you our answers when you guess.
3: I feel like both of you would do either. But the fact that Corbin doesn't like cruise ships, I'm going to go with a Corbin... riding the dragon and Gimpy on the pirate ship.
2: Okay.
3: Final answer.
2: Okay. Corbin, what would you rather do? Ride a dragon or sail on a pirate ship?
1: I didn't think of the cruise ship analogy when I picked my answer. I thought it from just the experience, and being a pirate ship with a bunch of drunk assholes doesn't sound awesome. Mm. But riding a dragon sounds like that would be amazing. So I picked riding a dragon.
2: As did I. Mm. Game of Thrones fan, right? Fire-breathing dragons. You get to fly. I think that's awesome. So I also choose ride a dragon. So okay. Lindsay got half right anyway. Moving on here. Lindsay, would Corbin and I rather live in a treehouse or a beach bungalow?
3: Oh. Gimpy, you would want to live in... Oh, this is actually tough because you do like the animals that would be in a tree... that you would find in a treehouse. But you do love the beach and water. So I'm going to say beach bungalow for you.
2: Okay.
3: And as much as I would like to say beach bungalow for Corbin as well, he does not like the sand or water. So I'm going to say treehouse for Corbin.
1: So, this is a really great question. I initially thought I would pick treehouse because usually it's beautiful.
3: Mm-hmm.
2: Right.
1: But climbing up in a treehouse is not awesome.
2: Right.
1: So, I picked beach bungalow because sunsets in the ocean and at the beach That's are true. Pretty hard to replace. They're great up in the mountains or in a treehouse, but at the beach, they are amazing.
3: Yeah, and you see them a whole hell of a lot better.
2: I, too, chose beach bungalow simply because I love the water. I love going to the beach. She's got a good point with the sunsets, but I would much rather live on the beach than in a stinking tree.
1: Eat only pizza forever or eat only tacos forever?
3: Easy. Tacos for Gimpy, pizza for Corbin.
2: Yeah, I totally chose tacos.
3: Yeah.
1: Yeah, this was actually really tough for me, but of course I landed at pizza.
2: Yeah, I kind of figured you would.
1: I love tacos, but...
3: You do.
2: You, I think you definitely love pizza way more.
1: Yeah.
2: We'll just do one more each, Corbin, then we'll get out of here. Lindsay, let's go with having a robot chef or a personal stylist.
3: Oh, wow. This
2: having is a robot chef or have a personal stylist.
3: I think that... Well, you both enjoy cooking... But I think a personal stylist for, I think for Corbin, I think he would choose a personal stylist. So if he didn't have to pick out his clothes, I think he would think that would be pretty damn cool not to have to worry about what to wear. Especially if they were good. If they obviously they're professional, they know what they're doing. Gimpy, you probably wouldn't care. I think you would go with the cook. If you could just come home and have a prepared meal, that'd be awesome for you.
2: Okay.
1: I definitely love the idea of someone picking out clothes for me when I have something to go do.
3: Yeah.
1: But for them to pick it every day, I don't think that sounds awesome. And a robot chef, though I do like to cook, I can always say, go recharge. Mm. And I want to cook. But the idea, there are many days I don't want to cook or cook for anybody.
3: Yeah.
1: So the idea of a robot chef, and there are things I can't make, don't want to make. And so if I can have a robot chef, hey, make this some, what's the Gordon Ramsay?
2: The Beef Wellington?
1: Beef Wellington. Mm-hmm. I'm going to, yes. Thanksgiving? Yes. Mm. Hey, we're running late. We're not going to be home, but I can tell the robot chef to start cooking? Yes. To me, robot chef all day.
2: Yeah, I chose robot chef as well. A lot for the same reasons, because I don't want to cook. I enjoy it, but it sure would be nice to have something else do it for me, or, you know, those things that I've never tried before and I don't want to Google the recipe. Just tell Beef Blurt to, you know, hey, make me XYZ and we good to go. So
1: I picked this last one mm-hmm. because I think it's the hardest one to figure out for us, because the category neither one of us are interested in.
2: Okay.
3: Oh.
1: Would we rather time travel to the past or time travel to the future?
2: That is a good one.
1: Because neither one of us don't care about the past and aren't too worried about the future.
2: Mm-hmm.
3: Right. I think that Corbin chose the past to have maybe one last conversation with your dad. And... Gimpy may too. Maybe Gimpy would time travel to the past as well, just to find out who his biological father is.
2: I'm not gonna go travel to the past to go watch my mom get laid during Thanksgiving.
1: If it was a one night stand, that would be the only time he would see him.
3: Peeping right. Tom, just one time.
1: Yeah, that's bedazzled, man. Careful what you wish for.
2: It's my mom.
1: I'd like to know who my dad is. Okay. Ooh. Are you sure? Oh, Peter.
2: Oh, God. I'm glad when I get back to the present, you'll be dead and I don't have to see this again. I would totally go back to the past, but not for that reason, you weirdo.
3: Still got it right.
2: But I just want to maybe see my parents again. That's and my grandparents, but not to watch my mom get bent over. Come on.
1: In some bar bathroom or whatever.
3: I'm sure it was sweeter than that.
2: I'm sure it was.
1: I would not pick the past. I don't know what brief conversation I would have with my dad. So you're good? Yeah, I'm good. Hey, Trump's president, huh?
2: No kidding.
1: Yeah, like, I don't know what I'm going to say to him. Hey, iPhones are a thing. What's an iPhone, he's going to say? So I would pick the future. I would love to see my kids and how they're doing, what they're doing.
2: Okay.
1: Yeah,
2: I didn't even think of it like that. I was just thinking about the world and society in general when it comes to looking at the future. But you bring a very good point in. Lindsay did a lot better than what I was expecting.
3: Oh.

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1: Man arrested for battery after being denied a free refill at a lemonade stand. There's this dude, he's 45, his name's Steven Acusimano, and he is walking around the neighborhood last Tuesday about 7:30 in the evening. Spots a lemonade stand ran by some kids, stops, gets a glass of lemonade, drinks it down, and then asks for a free refill. Well, the young girl who was running the stand said, "Nah, man, sorry, can't do that. No free refills here." And that is when he grabbed her by the wrist aggressively while standing in a fighting stance, telling that he would beat her up. Of course, he runs off. Cops get called. They catch up with him later. He admitted to all the actions that were done, but he says that he grabbed her because she was talking S to him. Well, they went ahead and arrested him for felony battery.
2: Yeah. How old were the lemonade sellers?
1: They're kids. You know, they didn't say in the article how old they were, so I'm guessing. Yeah.
2: She's talking S to him. God damn.
1: Yeah. A little girl for that fact. Not
2: yeah.
1: Not have been any better if it was a young boy, but still. Little girl just trying to make some money selling lemonade. Yeah. And enforcing her rules. No free refills.
3: Right.
2: Right.
3: Give me a refill. No. I'll whoop your ass. I'm the man here.
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Hello, good morning. It's Mel. It's Tuesday. That's a nice thing, right? Getting closer to the weekend already. Now to work yesterday anyways. All right, I was here yesterday. I'm back today. Take requests. Let you know what's up here in just a few minutes. Tulsa's Rock Station, 97.5 K.

0: Tulsa's Rock Station, 97.5 KMOD. Let's take a look today at your national calendar. Today is your birthday, the 26th of May. Happy birthday. You share a birthday with Lauryn Hill, is 51. How old do you think Lenny Kravitz is? He turned 62 today. Hank Williams Jr., 77. And Stevie Nicks is 78. Today it's National Paper Airplane Day. I've never been good at doing paper airplanes. I have four boys, and I'm still not good at doing a paper airplane. Today, National Blueberry Cheesecake Day, which sounds pretty awesome. And, you know, there are some fun things to celebrate this week. It's Grape Day tomorrow. You can make that into a wine day, I guess, as well. National Flip-Flop Day. And then on Thursday, it's National Hamburger and Beef Burger Day. National Brisket Day. There's always fun things to celebrate, except Friday. It's National Paperclip Day. I don't know what you want to do there, but enjoy today or Tuesday.
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When is it going to happen? Come on, Aerosmith. I need to hear some sort of a rumor or something because we know that they're working up something. 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

of this hour, we'll take a look at your random facts for the day. We'll talk Eskimo customs. How did ranch dressing get its name? And why did Steve Jobs dig the apple? 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
1: Tulsa's Rock Station, 97.5 KMOD. Let's take a look today at your random facts. And I'll tell you what, today they are quite random. The Brooks Brothers invented the button-down shirt collar in 1900 after noticing how polo players would pin their collars down so they wouldn't flap around. Steve Jobs chose Apple because, well, he loved apples, but it was also because Apple is ahead of Atari in the phone book, he would say, and he used to work at Atari. And Steve Wozniak said he first heard Jobs mention the name when he was bringing him back from some kind of apple orchard commune. Ranch dressing is named after the brand Hidden Valley Ranch. They created the dressing like in the 1950s, and everyone else who copied it called it ranch style. The best-selling song in French history is a Christmas song. It's called Petit Papa Noël. But the second best-selling song of all time in France is The Chicken Dance. And in the 1800s, there was an Eskimo custom. When a stranger would enter a village, he and one of the locals would slap each other as hard as possible until one gave up. That's all today. It's your random facts.
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0: Incubus with Warning on Tulsa's Rock Station, 97.5 KMOD. And today is your two for Tuesday, which I didn't even ask you for requests for some reason. What is going on? You know what it is that today, even though I was here yesterday, Monday, today just doesn't feel like a Tuesday. And so anyhow, if you would like to put in a request for two for Tuesday, you can find me on social at DJ Mel Taylor, or if you listen on the iHeartRadio app, that's cool too. Just click that little red button. Tell me what you would like to hear today. I'll make it happen. I do have on the way, going to try to squeeze in some Led Zeppelin, that twofer. I also got a request for Pearl Jam, and I will make that happen today for your two for Tuesday.
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Led Zeppelin on Tulsa's Rock Station, 97.5 KMOD. Thank you, Jared, for your request. Keep them coming. We're going to get started up with a 40

All right, so here's one for you. What if your dog had a device that could share with you his feelings and talk back to you, sort of? 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

0: Two for Tuesday on Tulsa's Rock Station, 97.5 KMOD. Foods were a request for Taylor, who is out doing some deliveries today. You can put in a request whenever you want. Two songs back-to-back from your favorite KMOD artist. All right, so how about a chance for you to go see every concert for the rest of the year, including VIP Rocklahoma tickets? Is that nice? Of course it does. I mean, could you go to all those shows is the question. Ways for you to win. You can get qualified every hour with our Big Mad Morning Show all this week in the morning. And then if you're listening to KMOD on the iHeartRadio app, have us as your number one presets and click on the contest tab for another chance to win. 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

97.5 KMOD. It is your two for Tuesday. And you know, sometimes you get to hear songs you don't hear all the time. Jake wanted to hear some Offspring. It's

0: Tulsa's Rock Station, 97.5 KMOD. Let's just take a quick look today at some trending stories. NASA will give an update today about its plans to build a moon base off the success of recent Artemis II mission around the moon. They say it's an ambitious plan to create a permanent base, which they hope will be up and running within the next 7 years. America's longest running Red Lobster restaurant, located in Tallahassee, Florida, is now closed. It opened in 1970. Location closed its doors on Sunday. I had a really terrible experience at Red Lobster not that long ago. How about Ferrari is out with its first fully electric car. The Luce was created with a new look. It will hit 60 miles an hour in 2.5 seconds and cost $640,000. And gas prices, $4.50. There's five states with over $5 right now when it comes to gas prices. I guess a year ago at the same time, we paid about $3.18.
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0: with what's next on Tulsa's Rock Station, 97.5 KMOD, and a twofer for Marcus. That song came out in 2015, 11 years ago. I had to go look it up because I'm like, gosh, I can't remember when it came out. I'm usually pretty wrong when it comes to dates just because, I mean, I was just talking to a friend yesterday talking about high school. I'm like, that was X amount of years ago. It was a long time. But my friend was like, just feels like yesterday. It's weird how time does that. So, all right, just want to give you a heads up today. It is your two for Tuesday. You can always put in a request. 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Also, a great thing is that when you've got KMOD as one of your top presets and you click on contest, we've got some cool things for you to win, including right now a chance for you to go see Motley Crue anywhere in the country. Airfare, hotel taken care of. You get some cool VIP package where you get to meet the band and take a photo with them. 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

0: Tulsa's Rock Station, 97.5 KMOD. Let's take a look today at your rock music news. So the Pumpkins frontman Billy Corgan is currently touring a very dramatic version of the band's 1995 album Melancholy and the Infinite Sadness. It is a full production that transforms the album into a cinematic and theatrical experience with orchestra arrangements and opera vocals. And anyhow, he just mentioned that he wants to bring the show to the Sphere venue for a more immersive experience. Deftones, Sleep Token, and Linkin Park were all snubbed at this year's Rock and Alternative Music Awards, including the Grammys too. I feel like it was the same, but 21 Pilots and Somber dominated the major categories. Despite their significant achievements in the heavy music scene, these bands failed to secure any wins, and so there's lots of chatter about that for sure. Rivers, frontman of Weezer, allegedly accidentally leaked 15 cover songs from his archive, including tracks like Michael Jackson's Billie Jean, Nirvana's Lithium, and there were some that date back like 20 years. So if you want to check it out, very cool, and you can find them on YouTube. They've got a new song out called Shine Again, and will kick up their tour in September.
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1: Hello, I'm Robert Smigel. 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

0: still remains on Tulsa Rock Station. 97.5 KMOD with a request for John. Today, 2 for Tuesday, you know, you get to hear some things you don't hear all the time. 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Leave a message anytime. J-Rod's in next. Still get some tunes on for you as well. I did line up a few good ones, though, I will say. So thanks for the request today. Also, want to give you a heads up. Tomorrow morning, you have more opportunities to get hooked up with a chance for you to see them all. So you have a chance to get qualified every hour tomorrow morning with our Big Mad Morning Show. 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So if I was you, I'd try. 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

it's Mel. I'm about to get out of here. I hope that you enjoy the rest of your afternoon. You got J-Rod and Nick take care of you this afternoon. We are Tulsa's Rock Station, 97.5 KMOD. Have a great one.

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1: Morning.
2: This Smitty?
1: Yep.
2: Smitty, are you the one that works on the lawnmower?
1: Sometimes, yeah.
2: I need to talk to you about a mower that you hockeyed up and trying to fix at the end of last summer.
1: Yeah.
2: My name's Mercer. I live over here next door to Nellie and Ivan Reitman. You fixed our power drive lawnmower there. And I was tending to the yard there down in San Antonio for a chili cook-off.
1: Yeah.
2: And that daggum thing, I was mowing around the patio last night, and the power drive stuck on it. And it tore up a whole big old patch of some sort of exotic plants that she had out there. Lord.
1: Yeah.
2: Yes, sir.
1: That's bad, ain't it?
2: Yeah, it is. It had a big bunch of pink South American labias or something like that. It looked like on the tag I saw. It's one of them munching mowers.
1: Yeah.
2: And I need you to replace them. They's coming back in today.
1: It's what?
2: They's coming back into town today, and I needed to replace them, go down to a greenhouse and get some more flowers to replace them, some of them pink labias down there.
1: Well, I advise you that's what I'd do.
2: I need to do that, so I need to come by there and get $180 out of you for hockeying it up and causing me to run them over.
1: All right.
2: Can I get that out of you about here in about the next hour?
1: I imagine.
2: All right. Where do you live?
1: I don't.
2: Huh?
1: I don't.
2: You don't?
1: I don't live nowhere. I live in Rockport.
2: You getting trying to give me the runaround?
1: Yeah.
2: How about I come over and knock you cross-eyed and then whoop your ass for looking at me funny?
1: Well, I mean, that might be all right if you want to try that.
2: By God, I'll whoop you like a government mule.
1: That'd be good. I need a good whipping. I ain't had a good whipping and a good fight, and I don't win.
2: Well, I guarantee you, I'm just a man to give it to you.
1: All right.
2: How big a boy are you?
1: Well, you ought to know if I worked on your engine.
2: No, it wasn't mine. It's Nellie and Ivan Reitman's is who it was. It's my daggum neighbors. I was tending to their backyard and the power drive on that mower stuck, Lord, and took out the pink South American labias down there, or labialas, whatever that is.
1: Yeah, I understand.
2: And I need to get them took care of, because they're coming back today.
1: Go ahead and take care of it.
2: Why don't you just, I'll tell you what, it'll save you some money if you just absolutely just write down on a piece of paper that you, Lord Smith, it was responsible for it, and it wasn't me. I'm getting ready to unload a rear bagger full of ass whoop on somebody.
1: All right, that's good. Come right on over.
2: Listen, either that or maybe you could just run by Ricky and Reba's Imported Greenery and pick up some replacements.
1: Well, that'd be all right. I can do that.
2: Ricky Logan and his mom-in-law Reba, I think, work down there.
1: Yeah, that'd be fine. I can do that.
2: They got a good stock of them labias down there.
1: I know it. They got a lot of Rick and them's got a lot of money anyway. Just let them take care of it.
3: Boy, you're awful feisty this time of day.
2: You've had four cups of coffee, ain't you, Lloyd?
1: Damn, better believe it.
2: Yeah.
1: No wonder she got me up down her.
2: Well, it wasn't for no loving, I know that. It was for an ass one.
0: Roy. Damn. Mercer. 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

Stains Break to Cycle Tour coming to the BOK Center this October. And if you win your chance to see them all with KMOD, you can actually win tickets to that and every other show. It starts again tomorrow.